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1: Raise your right hand and repeat after me. 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

Assalamu alaikum, radio listening audience. Welcome to another edition of the Listener's Table with your host, Brother Jamil. Thank you for tuning in, as always. May Allah, which means God. There's only one God. May Allah bless you and your family. And may Allah allow us to be successful and forgive us our sins. Ameen. So we're here for another show, inshallah, which means God willing. We will hopefully be able to share some information that will help the people. Anything that is correct is from God. Any errors or mistakes are from me. And inshallah, we will move forward. So we start off with Bismillah Rahman Rahim, with Allah's name, the merciful benefactor, the merciful redeemer. That's the English translation for the Quranic Arabic. From the Muslim's holy book. All right. So let's see if we can share some information for the airways. All right, so I think I left off. Let's see. I think I left off where Imam, my teacher and scholar, he informed us that no matter what religion you have, God is going to bring his purpose to you. I'm not here to try to change anyone's religion. I'm just here to try to strengthen what you already have. And if hopefully God will allow me to maybe add some light. So whatever religion you have, God will show you your purpose. I'm a Muslim. But this is a universal message. This message is for everyone. Don't be fooled. Don't allow this world or the influences of Satan, which just means, you know, what people say, the negativity. Don't let the negativity out there rob you of your enlightenment. This information is for everyone, and this is a universal message, meaning it's for all people. Allah specifically says that it's for all people. When Allah first gave the light to Prophet Muhammad and told him to read in the cave, there were no Muslims. There were not any Muslims. God just told him to go share the information. So this knowledge is not just for Muslims, it's for all. So I have here, the people are more properly informed than any other, except during the Prophet's time. Let me make sure I'm in the right place here. One moment. I think I am, but I'm just going to make sure. Yeah, I am. So people are ready for this knowledge. God says, teaches us in the Holy Quran, that there are many people who are higher up, that are in the heavens, the people who have the knowledge, they don't share it with the people. They keep them on a lower level. And when you see scripture and reality on a small level, your output, your life, your efforts are going to be on a small level.
If you see the smaller picture, then your output, what you give forth, is going to be small. God wants us to see the major importance, the bigger importance, and all too often, you have many people who, when they read scripture or they see the material world, they see creation, they only see the smaller picture, and then their input is small. When you see a tree, you just shouldn't see a tree. That should speak volumes to you. God is speaking to you in so many different ways just from that tree, let alone everything else. So you want to try to get the big picture, and then your life will become bigger. You will invest in bigger things. Your creativity will grow, and you will expand. But most people see scripture on a simple level, a small level, and many of the things that they do are, they see scripture on a little level, and what they bring forth is on a small little level. But God wants you to see the bigger picture. All praise due to Allah. All right, so let's see here. Let me find my place here. Thank God. Thank you, Allah. All right, let's continue. So, so we have more knowledge, understanding, science than we realize. We are greatly informed. You know, as time goes by, we should get more intelligent. You know, in every aspect, our government should be more advanced. Science should be more advanced. You know, it gets better and better. You know, that's how we made it to the moon and to Mars and the other places. The first generation started it off. They died. And then the next generation took over where they left off. And then they died. And then the next generation came and began where they left off at. And that's why we are so advanced in so many things. Architecture, you know, aerodynamics. You know, like aircrafts, helicopters, and, you know, ships. Going in space, going to Mars, and going to other planets. So we are supposed to advance as time goes by. And we should be able to get a clearer and a better understanding and get more knowledge from God's message, from God's teachings. And we should be enthused to work with Christians and Jews. This is what Imam W.D. Muhammad was teaching us. As Muslims, we should be enthused to try to work with Christians and Jews and others. It's only one God that made this entire creation. Don't stay in your small little space. I've worked with Christians and I've worked with Jews and others, because I know that's what God wants us to do in the Holy Quran. This is what God teaches us. The final conclusions of things. When you read a book, the last chapter, or if you watch a movie,
You know, you want to see the ending, the final climax, you know, the ending of the show. Well, in Scripture, the final conclusion of things, what God wants a certain thing to take place. And what he wants is he wants humanity to come together. And Imam Muhammad had mentioned it's happening in different ways. You know, we're growing to one global market in the world. You know, if, you know, the in terms of like the money market and the world is coming together in many aspects. The United Nations. You have the different nations that are coming together and trying to work together to solve certain problems like climate change and many other things. Poverty, war, we're trying to come together to stop wars. So this is the final conclusion of things, and it's no different with religion. Where we should come together and try to work together to try to do justice to mankind. So Allah wants us situated to go where he wants life to go. He wants us situated. He wants our minds to see. He wants our hearts to feel. He wants our intellect to be activated. He wants us to go to a certain destination, but we have to we have to have the right gear. If you're going to on a destination, you have to have the right gear and tools. If you don't have the right gears and the right gear and the right tools, then your destination can be a failure. So God wants us to have our minds equipped in a certain way to see things, to behave a certain way, to think a certain way, so that we can make it to our final destination. And faith is very important. You need faith. Don't lose your faith. Don't allow this world to bring you down and lose faith. You know, some people just, they give up. They turn to violence. They turn to drugs. You know, they turn to a wild and crazy lifestyle. You know, they just give up. You know, some people commit suicide. Don't give up. God is saying, hang in there. He's with you. You come walking to Allah, Allah will come running to you. And don't lose the faith. No matter how bad it gets. Because after the storm comes the calm. You know, after a bad storm comes, you ever see the hurricanes that come in and they is total devastation. And then after it's gone, the beautiful sun comes out and a blue sky. That's just a message from God that You may go through some difficult times. You're going to go through the seasons. Everything goes through seasons. Creation goes through seasons. And God teaches us that. There's going to be a wintry time where it's cold. Winter is synonymous to death. You know,
You go to places that are real cold, you don't see a lot of life there. So you're going to go through some cold periods in your life. But then a new season will come. You just have to hang in there. You don't know what God has for you, what he has planned for you. You have to hang in there because a warmer season will come. A better time will come where the flowers will grow and the birds will sing. And things will get better in your life. You just have to hang in there. Don't give up on life. Knowledge inside the womb, the baby is growing. She's with help. Let's see. So God teaches us. There are so many messages, you know, in the when the child is in the womb. So many messages that God is teaching us, and we have to see ourselves. Our brain is in a womb, and it has to grow and develop. Everything is not going to happen to you instantly. Things take time for you to grow and to develop your intellect. And then we have to respect. God says, respect the womb that bore you. So we should respect our mothers. We have the bigger mother, which is Mother Creation, Mother Nature, but we also have our biological mothers. And when you see your biological mother, you know, the mother that raised you when you were a baby, I remember the great duty that she has on this earth. God wants you to see your mother or the woman at the level of consciousness that he designed. The woman, she is a dream maker. You know, she carries a baby inside of her for 9 months. And when that baby comes out, that baby has dreams. So a woman, the female, she is a dream maker. God wants us. When you see how valuable creation is, little mother and big mother, it should have you see the world in a different picture. She's a goal maker, G-O-A-L. You know, I have goals. We should all have goals. And we was created inside of the womb of our mothers. So you respect the womb that bore you. There are different wombs that we are in. And the your mother, your physical mother, that you call mommy, she is a goal maker. She is big in the eyes of God. You should see your wife. You should see your sister. You should see your daughter. You should see your mother. You should see your grandmother in the highest capacity. Her womb, God has allowed her womb to develop a goal maker. So when that child comes out, they have goals. She was the beautiful womb, the beautiful nest that allowed that to grow. She is a scientist maker, a community person maker, a teacher maker, a professor maker. She is a big, big, big, big, big, in the eyes of our Lord, our mothers,
our women. And what, Mother's Day just passed by, right? Yeah, Mother's Day just passed. So that was beautiful. To give thanks to all the mothers for what they've done. How God has created them. The energies that God has put in them is magnificent. Though God wants us to see humanity in the world in a very informed matter way. W-A-Y. So God says, be thankful to the womb that bore you. And show gratefulness. So she's the maker, the achievement maker. People have achievements. She's a soul maker. You believe that? That your mother is a soul creator. She, the soul, a baby is being born within her. And that baby has a soul. And she's a soul creator. That's amazing. That's beautiful. It should have us want to respect that woman even more. And then we have the bigger mother, which is Mother Creation, Mother Earth, Mother Universe, Mother Creation, which we all came out of. All of creation came out of Mother Earth. So we should respect the womb that created us. We should be respectful to creation. We should work with creation. Be kind to creation. Help creation. If you can help the animals and the nature organizations, or you know, people who are working with the forest and wildlife, if you can help, we should help Mother Earth. God says, be good, be grateful, be helpful, and show love to the womb that bore you. And yes, all creation came from the earth. Allah says that creation came from water. And scientists says the same thing too. A long time ago, we all came from water. If you go get a good science book, you'll see that. So God wants us to see the true human value of his creation. This is a big thing. This is no small thing. God doesn't make small things.

has many messages within creation that he wants us to see and to help evolve us and see a bigger picture and see a bigger life in yourself. Don't sell yourself short. See yourself in the greatness that God has placed you in. Don't let, like I said, don't let this world bring you down. No. God says we're going to go through some battles. But that's how life is. So inside the womb, things are coming. Inside mommy. So inside that womb, things are coming. Things are growing. There's something big coming. Something big should be coming. You should be trying to think of something that will be coming that you can bring forth. Your new life. Your new purpose. Your new understanding. Your new human growth and development. Something is coming. God is telling us that something is coming. Bring forth your approach, your destiny. Bring forth that light that God has given us. We are all in a womb of God's creation. We're all in a womb of God's creation. And we should be trying to develop every day. Prophet Muhammad taught us we should be trying to learn something every day and try to get the messages out of creation, out of life, out of ourselves. Just studying yourself, you will see a great message, great wisdom. What was the imam saying about like the sun? He was saying how the sun in the sky, how it rises and it rises and it gets to a point and it's energizing. It's energizing the world. And then he says it rises and then it looks like it comes down slow. I mean, it looks like it comes down kind of fast. It looks like it rises kind of slow, but it looks like it comes down kind of fast. So you should be working at it. Sometimes it takes work to grow to your highest light, to shine your brightest. You might be working on a project, and it could take a little time to rise to your greatness. Sometimes greatness takes a little effort. It takes a little work. It takes some dedication. It takes some studying. It takes some research. It takes some getting out here and getting involved. So you rising up, it may seem like it's a little slow, but you're getting everything together. You're getting all your ducks in a row. And then it seems like when the sun goes down, it goes down a little fast. But you still got to be, it's like going down, he said, like going down a hill. You still got to be cautious going down a hill. So you don't slip and fall. And then the sun rests. But the sun is still shining. The sun doesn't cut off. It looks like the light switches off. It looks like the sun turns off.
But it's not off. It's always shining. It's just, to us, we see it as a rest period. So we put in our work. We put in a strong effort. And then God will give us our rest period. But we keep striving and keep working. So when we should help mommy, we go to school, help the imams, help your religious leaders. So when you get a certain age, you're supposed to go back and help mommy. You're not supposed to hurt mother. You're supposed to help and assist mother. You know, when you're a baby, your mother takes care of you. But when you get a little older, and your mother gets a little older, you should come back and help your mother. Go over her house and sweep her floor. Go buy her a dinner. Go help your mother out. Go take her car to the cleaners and the car wash and clean her car. You know, you help your mother out. You're supposed to help. You're supposed to give back to the womb that bore you. This is what God says. He says, love and respect to the womb that bore you. So you go back and you help your mother. And it's the same with Mother Creation. You should be helping Mother Creation. You should go to school. Get an education. You should help the imam or help the religious leaders in your community. You should give back to your community. You should donate time. Donate money. Help Mother Creation. Give back to Mother Creation that has given to you. Your mother has given to you, and Mother Creation has given to you. You have the sun. You have fruits and vegetables from Mother Creation. You have the animal lives, the animal life from Mother Creation. You give, creation has given to you. You give back. God is saying, give back to creation. Show respect to creation. Help creation. The heart is developed in the womb. Are we heartless or have a heart? When a baby is inside the mother, the baby is developing a heart. She's a heart maker. Remember that when you see your mother. She's a heart maker. Show some respect. Show some gratitude, some thankfulness. Show see the importance of your mother. How important she is to civilization, okay? Because too many places across the world, they put the women down. They put the mother down. In many places, even some of these Muslim countries. And I'm trying to reach them to tell them to wake up. Because that's not what Prophet Muhammad taught. And that's not what's in the Holy Quran to abuse women. No, it is to uplift the woman. You can't find one place in the Holy Quran or one sentence that Prophet Muhammad uttered to disrespect or put down the woman. No, it is to lift the woman up. This religion teaches to have the individual shine and to grow and to develop. Not to bring down, but to lift up. This is what this religion is about. So, once again, like I mentioned before, a soul is being formed in the womb, that mother's womb.
She is a soul developer from the gift. That's a gift that Allah has given her. And then we, once again, we're in a bigger womb, which is the womb of creation. We should be trying to develop our soul as well, to the capacity and the level and the standard that God wants us to develop and maintain. And we're going to go through our struggles. Life is not going to be a bowl of cherries. God did not... Life is not always going to be a bowl of cherries, always happy. There's going to be tough times in our lives. But we have, once again, God wants us to have faith and to move forward and to develop and to grow. So, W.D. Muhammad, he said, Awarf Deen Muhammad, he said, after 10 years, he came out of the womb in sajda. You know, at a sajda is the position the Muslims make when their head is to the ground. You know, their forehead is touching, their nose is touching, the palms are touching the ground. They're bowing to God. And we actually are in that one of those, that position in the mother's womb. And an Imam Warf D. Muhammad said, after 10 years, he came out of the womb in sajda, meaning he came to a certain point in his life where God awakened his consciousness and his growth and development, his human nature, his human essence. God let him grow and develop, and he came out of the womb of creation, of the way that God wanted him to come out the womb. God wants us, once again, God wants a certain creation on this planet. And it's a beautiful thing. All praise is due to Allah, which means all praise is due to God. So Allah says in the Quran, be kind to the womb that bore you. This isn't me speaking. This is God. This is Allah saying, be kind to the womb that bore you, that gave life to you, that has helped you, that has developed you, that has given you existence and giving you purpose and has created your brain and your intellect and your consciousness. Be kind to the womb that bore you. So we have a job on our hands. This is not a small thing. Being a worshiper of God, trying to be a human being, this isn't a small thing. This is a big thing. This is colossal. This is not a small... when our relationship, the covenant that we have with God is not a small thing. It's a big thing. So you should be kind to the people that help you in this journey of your life. Are you thankful? Are you trying to give back? Do you say thank you? I hope you do. The ones that help you get through your journey in this life, you should be trying to give back. This is what God is teaching us. Be kind to the womb that bore you. And so when are you at in life? Did anyone help you? Where are you currently at in your life?
Did anyone assist you? Did anyone help you get there? Did anyone help you in your success, in your growth and development, in your life? So God is saying, be kind and courteous and loving and helpful to the womb that bore you. The Bible teaches us there is more good news to come. This is what the Bible teaches us. The Bible says there is more good news to come. So many good things are on the way. We just have to be patient. We have to be enthused. We have to be ready. We have to be thankful. We have to be open-minded. God says that more good news is on the way. It's coming. I tell you, it's beautiful. This type of knowledge should really put you on a stronger path on this earth. It should help you to forge new alliances, build new bridges, and and have a great destiny. In nature, there is a wisdom that is hidden. There's a hidden message, and the prophets had this hidden message. You think the prophet just looked at a tree or water and just seen water or a tree or just the science? No, there is a hidden wisdom. Yes, it's science, but there is and on top of that, there is a message behind it, and the prophets seen these messages. Great wisdom is great wisdom, a hidden knowledge. And it's amazing. You know, I never knew about these things. And I was like, wow, And very grateful.

There is a hidden, it is a hidden message that needs to be unlocked. And then you will see all the beauty just comes out of it. It can be something that you think is so small, but it has so much packed in it. What did the brothers say? Just like, you know, the you may think something is small, but it's real big. With God, it's a bigger punch to it. You know, like the atom, A-T-O-M. You know, it looks small, but if you split an atom, it turns to an atomic bomb. And something so small you can't even see has that much of a punch to it. And this is just God's teaching us that there could be something that we can think is so small, but it has a huge impact. So the scripture needs to be unlocked, the message. This is how God works. Do you think nature is going to be more sophisticated than scripture? You think the physical world is going to be bigger than the spiritual world? No. The spiritual world is always bigger than the physical. The spiritual is always going to be. How did the hadith go? Where the saying of the prophet? It's like I think it's something like one drop of heaven is worth all of like creation, something like that. I have to find it, and I'll bring it back, inshallah, God willing. You know, all of this physical earth, this material mass, all of the earth, the planets, the mountains, everything. I was reading, it says something like one inch of heaven is worth more than all of this creation. So the spiritual is bigger than the than the material, the physical. So yes, the truth lives within us. Just know that. It lives within us. We have it. God created us in truth, and we just have to get back to our original nature. The baby doesn't come here a criminal, a rapist, or whatever. He comes here, he or she comes here in truth. Their soul comes here in truth. Their nature comes here in truth. Their ability, their essence, they come here in truth. So the truth is within us. All we have to do is make that connection to Allah, and we will grow. And that birth will take place. And who's the truth giver? It starts with God, Allah. And the qualified ones are next, the prophets, and then the teachers and the scholars. I never call myself a teacher or a scholar or nothing. I'll never give myself one of those titles. You know, all I do is I just like to try to find information and share it with people. You know, you'll never see me profess to be a scholar or a professor or a doctor or a scientist. I love science. But you'll never see me try to put these titles on myself. I just love trying to get information and share it with the people. That's it. And if you think I'm not doing the best job, let me know. I'll try to practice harder. I'll try to do a better job. I'll do some more burning, some more midnight oil. I'll study harder. So

0: So the Honorable Elijah Muhammad, which was W.D. Muhammad's father, he said, like gas in your car to keep it running, Allah is your gas. God is your diesel. So never give up on God. He's, you know, like the Energizer Bunny that just keeps going. God, Allah is your battery. It'll help you keep going. And he also said, his father also said, it's hard to make a, not to digress, but he said, it's hard to make a believer angry. That's what he said. It's hard to make a believer angry. Now, we're not perfect, but he said it's hard to make a believer angry. So we do our best. We ask God to help us with our temper. You know, how we treat other people. We do our best. We're not perfect. We're human. We're infallible. You know, we can error. But we should try to get better. And you don't really see the believer really losing his cool or her cool too often. Because you see it out here all the time. You know, people losing their cool left and right. Everywhere on the news, you know, in the cities, everywhere. But the believer, it's hard for them to, for you to really make them lose their cool. They'll just walk away, or they'll try to defuse the situation. And so the worst thing you can do to a person is rob them of themselves, their selves. That's in the Holy Quran. That's the worst thing you can do to a person is to rob them of their true human form and their true human essence. To try to take them off their course of their human growth and development. And in the Holy Quran, it teaches us that that's worse than the actual physical harm. That's actually worse than killing someone, is to take them off of their human potential, to make them lose it, and to throw them off course. And that's unfortunately, we see it all around us, and it's sad. But we gotta keep moving. We gotta keep going. So now we're gonna read some Holy Quran. Okay, and this is chapter 51, and it's called The Winds. The winds that scatter. So the first verse, it says, by the winds that scatter broadcast. All right? So this is what the Holy Quran just said. It says, by the winds that scatter broadcast. Do you know any winds that can scatter broadcast? You know, like, so what do I get out of that? There are many winds that are out here. We went over this before, but there are many winds that are out here in creation. And you have many winds. You have the political winds, the winds of politics, the winds of trust. Are you trustworthy? There are many winds that are out here. And I like I said, the Holy Quran is bigger than what most people think. Do you think that the regular winds that a meteorologist sees, that it, does it scatter by broadcast? Is that how you see it? How does the winds that the meteorologist is discussing scatter by broadcast? Okay, so God is giving us, is trying to give, have us to read nature so that scripture can help us. It should be teaching us something. When we read something, it should be helping us in our lives, in our present and current lives. Some winds can knock down homes and trees. You see, some of the winds, they can, devastate communities. So what are your winds doing? Are you helping the situation or are you hurting the situation? Okay? Are you giving, there's some, you can give a wind of is your winds a breath of fresh air? Or are you causing devastation and hell to other people? Are your winds to your neighbor good, healthy? Or are they despicable and hurtful? I was watching something that came on television, and it was these two neighbors. They have been enemies for like 20 years or 30 years over little petty stuff. Simple things. What is so hard for you to just say, excuse me, or sorry, or pardon me? Is that going to kill you? Matter of fact, God teaches us through the prophets that the strongest one, the one who has the most strength in God's eye, is the one who can hold back from showing anger, from being furious, and wanting to attack or fight. The prophet told us that the strongest, the tough, you want to be the toughest one on your block? Don't get into a fight or argument, or don't get into a physical tussle. Now, if it's, you know, if you have to defend yourself, then that's another story, okay? If it's self-defense, but, and that's what the show was, show was these two neighbors were enemies forever over nothing. Stupidity, silly things, small, petty things. And that's where what happens to a lot of people. They let the pettiness take them down. Petty things. So are you getting the winds of your life in order? Do you have a strategy? Okay? Do you have a strategy in your life? What's your strategy to try to do on this earth? Well, let's continue reading the Holy Quran. The next verse, it says, and those that lift and bear away heavy weights. God is saying to those that lift and bear, you know, they put up with it. Away heavy weights. God knows that life sometimes is like carrying heavy weights. You have heavy things on your mind, you know, heavy problems. Life can be heavy and burdensome. You know, it's a big burden. But God says the ones that lift and bear heavy weights. Let's see here. And God knows Sometimes it is a struggle. He acknowledges us. He says, listen, I know you go through struggles. I acknowledge it. It's not easy to be a believer. It's lots of heavy lifting to be a believer. As a Muslim, you can't do this, you can't do that. As a matter of fact, it's a prison for the believers. That's one of the Islamic sayings. It's like a prison. This world is like a prison for the believer because there are so many restrictions for us. But the warden of that jail is a good warden. Even though it feels like a prison sometimes, we have a good warden, and the warden is Allah. So, and God is the best helper. So he wants you to have discipline and be purified. So the message is for us to try to better ourselves as usual and to try to become more conscious and make the connection with the greatness that God has put within us. And I want to thank the radio listening audience for tuning in. Inshallah, which means God willing, we will continue next week where we left off at. Once again, I want to thank you for tuning in. May God bless you all. Thank you very much. Assalamu alaikum. Peace and blessings to you all. And I hope you have a beautiful rest of your day. Thank you very much. Peace.
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I'm Evelyn, your host. Please be mindful that to satisfy our pluralistic audience, our 2 hours program is diffused in 3 different languages, English, French, and Haitian Creole. Please remember that Media 4 is an opinion medium which is based on evidence. Consequently, I'm quite open to constructive criticism as well as open to change. There is always room for betterment. Everyone's opinion matters as learning from others' journey is quite safe and sound. I'm elated to be with you tonight. Thank you for your steadfast interest as reflected by our weekly feedback. Our efficacy lies in our diversity of opinions and spiritedness, as well as a stimulating fast folks for Edwin. 250 years of independence, America, where are we? The United States emerged during the age of empires, which accustomed some Americans to an experience of mobility via dominance. The backdrop of American independence was the 7 Years' War, a global conflict between the British and French empires, of which the American Revolutionary War was an epilogue. The British won the 7 Years' War in 1763, extending the empire elsewhere, but also running up debts and accumulating arrogance. The Declaration of Independence of 1776 was directed against the British Empire that was making financial and political claims on its American colonies. The rebellion's colonists defeated the British in the Revolutionary War with the help of a French empire, which thereby gained a measure of revenge on Britain. Colonists loyal to the British Empire emigrate north to what became Canada. Americans established a republic in 1787 with British and the French nicely out of the way. It was a republic marked for imperial expansion. The same year, 1787, the United States organized the Northwest Territory land around the Great Lakes that France had just ceded to territory lands. An issue in American politics after 1848 was whether slavery should be allowed in states that were added to the Union.
That question was settled by the Northern Victory in the Civil War in 1865 and the associated abolition of slavery. African Americans were allowed to join political life in the South for just over a decade. In the Compromise of 1877, Union troops were withdrawn from the South and racial authoritarian regimes were established by the then all-powerful Democrats. The Union Army then returned to combat Native Americans in the West. As the West became a land of displacement, the South became a land of repression. The late 19th century then set certain expectations for our mobility was achieved by suppressing some and by driving out others. What is America? To the crisis in democracy has brought us back to the same question that haunted the founders. Are the principles on which this nation was founded viable? Is it really possible to create a country in which everyone is equal before the law and entitled to have a say in the government? Or are some people better than others and thus have the right and the duty to rule? In 1776, the founders, true of the European tradition, dictating that some men were better than others. They declared as self-evident the truth that all men are created equal and that governments are legitimate only if they rely not on dynasty or religion, but on the consent of the governed. The founders were so sure of this proposition that they gave them the form of a mathematical constant. They were rebelling against not just one king, but against all kings and standing firm on the idea that men had a right to determine their own fates. For all that, the congressmen meeting in Philadelphia got around the sticky little problem of black and indigenous enslavement by defining men as white men. And for all that, it never crossed the minds that women might also have rights. The Declaration of Independence was an astonishingly radical document. In a world that had been dominated by a small class of rich men, very rich men for so long that most people simply accepted that they should be forever tied to the status at birth. A group of upstart legislators on the edge of a continent declared
that no man was born better than any other, and that every man had a right to choose the government under which he lived. It is impossible to overstate the intellectual daring required to institute a new form of government. The founders' courage was physical, too. They were not exaggerating when they pledged to one another, "Our lives, our fortunes, and our sacred honor." If the bid to win independence failed, the names at the foot of the Declaration of Independence were the signature of the on-death warrants. Benjamin Franklin meant it when he said that if they did not hang together, they would hang separately. And yet, the same man who put their lives on the line to establish that all men are created equal, literally on other human beings. They considered indigenous people savages and women subordinate to men by definition. Neither black men nor Indians nor women fell into the definition of people who were equal or who needed to consent to the government under which they lived. Indeed, it was by removing those people from the definition of the body politic that the founders were able to imagine a political equality. If all but a small number of white men

American democracy is shame from the start. From the start. From the start. In August 2019, the New York Times Magazine launched a project that suggested it was spearheaded by journalist Nicole Anna Jones. The project discarded the date of 1776 for the nation's founding, replaced it with 1619. The date of the first landing of 20 to 30 enslaved Africans at the English colony of Virginia. It placed the race, Black Americans, and enslavement at the very center of the story we tell ourselves about who we are as a country. Its authors argued that the landing of the black slaves traded for supplies by the pirates who had stolen them from another ship marked the country's very origin, because it inaugurated a barbaric system of chattel slavery that would last for the next 150 years. From slavery and the anti-black racism, it required the editor's claims grew nearly everything that has truly made America exceptional. Its economic might, its industrial power, its electoral system, its diet and popular music, the inequities of its public health and education, its astonishing penchant for violence, its income inequality, the example it sets for the world as a land of freedom and equality. The example it sets for the world as a land of freedom and equality. Its land, its legal system, and the endemic racial fears and hatreds that continue to plague it to this day. The U.S. history that emphasized the inequality the founders practiced rather than the equality they preached gave us Jim Crow and one cruel laws of the late 19th and 20th centuries up to now. It also gave us the policy that crowded indigenous Americans onto reservations where disease and malnutrition, as well as lack of opportunity, kill many of them and push the rest into poverty. It gave us the 1924 Immigration Act, which ranked immigrants according to their country of origin. Listeners, the fundamental story of America is the constant struggle of all Americans from all

Races from all ethnicities, genders, and abilities to make the belief that we are all created equal and have a right to have a say in our democracy come through. We are always in the process of creating a more perfect union. Let me repeat it. Today, we are always in the process of creating a more perfect union. Happy holiday. Stay tuned.